I am gross and perverted. I'm obsessed and deranged. I have existed for years, but very little has changed.

0: thwarted by the whimsical, nonsensical, slightly surrealistic Mother Goose. We'll give it a shot.
1: Won't we? 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A one, two, three,

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1: 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Great friend of ours, a great New Yorker, Felix Cavalier, please.
2: Oh, wait, it's not Halloween anymore. 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

0: for the vanilla fudge to go off. Motorhead and Arthur Dyer Tripp III are playing cards.
1: Here at Queens, what is this shit? Pissy. Pissy poop. Can I go down with two cards?
2: Pissy poop.
1: Do it this way. Give you a good chance, buddy.
2: I'll take that some bitch.
1: You better not.
2: I took it.
1: Oh, you're running for a spade straight, are you?
2: I took gut.
1: Oh, I got your number.

in the dark, where all the fevers grow, under the water, where the shark bubbles blow. In the morning, by your radio,

this disease, bromidrosis, and well, they should. But us regular folks who might wear a tennis shoe or an occasional python boot know this exquisite little inconvenience by the name of stinkfoot. You know, my python boot was too tight. I couldn't get it off last night. A week went by, and now it's July. I finally got that sucker off, and my girlfriend cried, "You've got stinkfoot. Stinkfoot, darling. Your stinkfoot puts the hurts

now we have a song that features Big Ruth on the marimba. This is a sprightly little item that goes by the name of, how you say in your language, Redunzel.

From NPR News in Washington, I'm Luis Schiavone. The Trump administration says the U.S. oil deal with Venezuela is a key part of that nation's eventual democratic transition. NPR's Franco Ordonez has the

0: dramatically reduce costs as favors or to pay off debt, all at the expense of the Venezuelan people. But the same official says U.S. investment will help reestablish the industry and assure that when a new democratic government is installed, that it'll be a healthy industry, which in turn would give those new leaders a better chance to succeed. Franco Ordonez, NPR News, the White House.
1: The Republican-led House will vote on whether to censure North Carolina Republican Chuck Edwards. NPR's Claudia Grisales reports this comes after a months-long House committee investigation into claims that he sexually harassed two female staff members.
2: The House Ethics Committee recommended censure after it found Edwards created a hostile work environment fueled by sexual harassment and unwanted advances on two of his employees, allegations he denies. However, the 65-year-old congressman ended his re-election bid last month on the day the panel shared its investigative findings. A censure, which is tantamount to public shaming on the House floor, is the strongest punishment the panel could recommend, short of expulsion. The bipartisan committee said Edwards gave the staffers gifts that included jewelry totaling over $1,000, designer purses, guns, shoes, vacations, and one-on-one dinners. Claudia Grisales, NPR News.
1: A week after Meta and a group of states settled a landmark lawsuit about child addiction to social media, there's a new study showing that adults also struggle with time spent on their phones. NPR's John Ruich has more.
3: According to a new survey by the Pew Research Center, more than half of adults in America say they spend too much time on their smartphones. For 18 to 29-year-olds, it's 70%. About one in four adults in the U.S. say they're on their smartphones almost constantly. Many appear to recognize that time spent on smartphones isn't always a good thing. 45% of adults surveyed report trying to cut back on their smartphone use in the past year, but about the same number say they haven't. Overall, most American adults think smartphones help them stay informed and connected to others. But many, around 40%, think it hurts the amount of sleep they get. John Ruich, NPR News.
1: The S&P 500 closed down a second day in a row today, losing 54 points. This is NPR. New U.S. strikes on Iranian military targets are underway, according to a social media post by U.S. Central Command. The military says the strikes follow Iran's recent attempts to attack commercial shipping in the Strait of Hormuz and attempted Iranian strikes against U.S. service members deployed to the region. The diaries of a leading Palestinian writer have been sent to Scotland to avoid the risk of destruction in the Israeli-occupied West Bank. NPR's Daniel Estrin reports on the archive documenting more than six decades of Palestinian life.
4: The most celebrated Palestinian writer in the English language is Raja Shahadeh. The human rights lawyer and award-winning author has been keeping a daily diary documenting the Israeli occupation of the West Bank since it began in 1967. Shahadeh told NPR he was worried Israeli military operations could destroy the archive.
5: With the Gaza war and the destruction of so much of the archives in Gaza, I became really worried and thought that I must do something to preserve these diaries.
4: After a two-year project of digitizing and secretly mailing the archive to the UK, the University of Edinburgh says it's making the archive available to the public. Daniel Estrin, NPR News, Tel Aviv.
1: The National Weather Service says Tropical Storm Edouard has made landfall and will saturate parts of Upper Texas and the coast of southwestern Louisiana with heavy rain through tomorrow. At the same time, forecasters say flash floods and storm surges are possible in the Central Plains and Mid-Atlantic states. I'm Louise Schiavone, NPR News.
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It remains consistent.

Here on my right. For our listeners, they are called Shake, Rattle and Roll. Shake's over there, she's wearing nothing, she's wearing a topless bikini. Rattle is wearing no knickers tonight. In fact, they're dressed up as footballers. Let's hear it for the ladies over there, come on. In fact, they're beautifully clad in Dior gowns. And this is how it goes.

You guys from New York? I'm from New Jersey, which is so cool that even Tom Waits writes songs about New Jersey.

Doors on 8th Avenue. A lot of you guys tonight. Cause tonight I wanna be with you. But tonight I wanna take a drive. Cross the GW Bridge to the fucking Radio City side.

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2: 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We're taking the sadness out of a Tuesday night. We all fucked up. 'Cause I'm here with you.

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1: I want to introduce you right now to one of America's last great rock and roll bands, and certainly one of my favorites, Tom Petty and the Heartbreakers.

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0: So we want to say it's nice to see everybody out here tonight. And we want to say that by seeing everybody out here tonight, that we know about the positive vibration that music is. And that positive vibration can take you any place that you want to go for a little bit of time. Any place that you can imagine in your mind, in your heart, in your soul. 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And you can call it anything you want to call it. And for the next 3 or 4 minutes, we're going to call it the green.

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at home, sitting in front of your TV, listening to your radio. You know, your left hand starts to tingle. The blood in your hand starts to tingle. Your right hand, it starts to tingle. The blood in your feet, the blood in your feet. You get up, you move around, you walk around, but you're not satisfied. No, you're not satisfied. The situation has got you. You're out of control. The blood, the blood, the blood is going to your mind. You're not quite sure of the situation. You don't know quite where you are. You don't know. You don't know. You don't have any idea. The situation has got you. You think you're going crazy. I mean, you think you're going crazy. And your mind, your whole body, from your feet to your hands to your head, you think you're crazy. You think you're crazy. You start to pulse.

Thank you. Yes, sir. Nice to see you on the Saturday night. Freaking roll with the Black Crowes is what they call it.

Thank you all very much for being with us tonight. So, if you give.

0: WCN in Boston at 104.1. I'm Mark Moreno. We're live from the Orpheum Theater with the Tubes.
1: Thank you, Boston!
0: A great broadcast tonight, very visual as well as sounding terrific. And we thank you for listening. Stay right here because we have more coming up. I'll tell you about that in a minute. The crowd going crazy here this Halloween 1981. And we love the Tubes. Thank them for that cordial wrap. And that's it tonight from the Orpheum for Capitol Recording Artists, the Tubes. We may get another encore. We'll see how things go here.
1: Hang around for the breakfast show. We're going to start about 3 o'clock in the morning. Thank you and good night.
0: We'll see what happens here. They're leaving the stage. I'm out front here in the Starfleet 2. Starfleet 1 is in New York City for a live broadcast with Frank Zappa coming up. Tonight's broadcast was brought to you through the excellent facilities of the Starfleet Mobile Unit, who we do all our shows with, Sam Copper and Harriet Belush, the executive producers. They're in New York tonight. Our crew here was John Mullaney of WBCN and Bob DeMuth doing an excellent job mixing here from our truck for the Tubes. We'd also like to thank the entire Don Law organization, Neil and Betty and their entire crew here at the Orpheum, who always do such a good job for us. Tom Bates and Mark Spring and Jay Arthur and Earl O'Hare of the Don Law Organization. I think that's all the music we're going to get from the Tubes tonight. The crowd is still going crazy. Special thanks to all the folks at Capitol Records. Very special thanks to Tony Chalmers and Dave Morrell. And, of course, the Tubes crew and organization, including John Slattery, their road manager, and Mike Abbott on sound. And, as I mentioned, our engineer at the station, Tony Berardini, who is riding the controls there, and Robert DeMuth, who is riding the controls here. I'm Mark Moreno. Later tonight, coming up between 10 and 12, Carter Allen will be spinning the classic H.G. Wells' War of the Worlds, something you may want to listen to and or tape, from 12 p.m. till 1:30, live from New York on WBCN and from coast to coast through Starfleet, Frank Zappa, live from the Palladium in New York. So it's a great night on the radio here from your concert connection, WBCN. I'm Mark Moreno, and on behalf of all of you and all of us at BCN, good night from New York.

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Thank you. 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Thank you very much. Thank you. All right, welcome. Welcome to Shepherd's Bush. I've been waiting to say that for a little bit. And it's so great to, I tell you, it's really great to be back in London doing this gig with all our friends here. Friends we haven't seen for a long time, people we see only yesterday, people we see this morning, wives, ex-wives. And that's just Charlie.

0: in Washington. I'm Louise Schiavone. The Trump administration says the U.S. oil deal with Venezuela is a key part of that nation's eventual democratic transition. NPR's Franco Ordonez has the latest.
1: The U.S.'s stated goal is not to just hold an election, but to create a lasting democracy. A U.S. official not authorized to speak publicly says the existing government has been plundering the Venezuela oil industry for years, if not for decades, doling out its most valuable natural resources to other governments for free or at dramatically reduced costs as favors or to pay off debt, all at the expense of the Venezuelan people. But the same official says U.S. investment will help reestablish the industry and assure that when a new democratic government is installed, that it'll be a healthy industry, which in turn would give those new leaders a better chance to succeed. Franco Ordonez, NPR News, the White House.
0: The Republican-led House will vote on whether to censure North Carolina Republican Chuck Edwards. NPR's Claudia Grisales reports this comes after a months-long House committee investigation into claims that he sexually harassed two female staff members.
2: The House Ethics Committee recommended censure after it found Edwards created a hostile work environment fueled by sexual harassment and unwanted advances on two of his employees, allegations he denies. However, the 65-year-old congressman ended his re-election bid last month on the day the panel shared its investigative findings. A censure, which is tantamount to public shaming on the House floor, is the strongest punishment the panel could recommend, short of expulsion. The bipartisan committee said Edwards gave the staffers gifts that included jewelry totaling over $1,000, designer purses, guns, shoes, vacations, and one-on-one dinners. Claudia Grisales, NPR News.
0: A week after Meta and a group of states settled a landmark lawsuit about child addiction to social media, there's a new study showing that adults also struggle with time spent on their phones. NPR's John Ruich has more.
3: According to a new survey by the Pew Research Center, more than half of adults in America say they spend too much time on their smartphones. For 18 to 29-year-olds, it's 70%. About one in four adults in the U.S. say they're on their smartphones almost constantly. Many appear to recognize that time spent on smartphones isn't always a good thing. 45% of adults surveyed report trying to cut back on their smartphone use in the past year, but about the same number say they haven't. Overall, most American adults think smartphones help them stay informed and connected to others. But many, around 40%, think it hurts the amount of sleep they get. John Ruich, NPR News.
0: The S&P 500 closed down a second day in a row today, losing 54 points. This is NPR. New U.S. strikes on Iranian military targets are underway, according to a social media post by U.S. Central Command. The military says the strikes follow Iran's recent attempts to attack commercial shipping in the Strait of Hormuz and attempted Iranian strikes against U.S. service members deployed to the region. The diaries of a leading Palestinian writer have been sent to Scotland to avoid the risk of destruction in the Israeli-occupied West Bank. NPR's Daniel Estrin reports on the archive documenting more than six decades of Palestinian life.
4: The most celebrated Palestinian writer in the English language is Raja Shahadeh. The human rights lawyer and award-winning author has been keeping a daily diary documenting the Israeli occupation of the West Bank since it began in 1967. Shahadeh told NPR he was worried Israeli military operations could destroy the archive.
5: With the Gaza war and the destruction of so much of the archives in Gaza, I became really worried and thought that I must do something to preserve these diaries.
4: After a two-year project of digitizing and secretly mailing the archive to the UK, the University of Edinburgh says it's making the archive available to the public. Daniel Estrin, NPR News, Tel Aviv.
0: The National Weather Service says Tropical Storm Edouard has made landfall and will saturate parts of Upper Texas and the coast of southwestern Louisiana with heavy rain through tomorrow. At the same time, forecasters say flash floods and storm surges are possible in the Central Plains and Mid-Atlantic states. I'm Louise Schiavone, NPR News.
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0: tonight? Good, good. I feel about the same. Hey.
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0: Sir Johnston. Today marks 1 week since powerful flooding tore through communities in Tibet and Nepal. Rescue crews are still searching around a dozen hydropower plants for people who remain missing. NPR's Dee Hadid reports about 500 people are believed to be trapped inside.
1: Nepal's military is leading rescue effort, and on X they shared a video of khaki-clad men pulling themselves through on ropes in a narrow, dark, dripping tunnel. And just finding that tunnel is an achievement. Arnold Dix, a tunnelling expert, describes the flood.
2: Like a bomb's gone off.
3: We've got multiple power stations all blown up. In each of them, we've potentially got people trapped.
1: And he says it's a challenge to find the power stations because they were covered up by mud, debris and boulders. They're trying to locate the tunnels of the plants because that will lead them into the turbines. A government spokesman said two tunnel rescue teams from India and another from China had arrived to assist Nepali workers. The spokesman said crews had not yet made any rescues. Dee Hadid, NPR News.
0: Russian President Vladimir Putin is professing support for Iran amid its conflict with the U.S. and Israel. NPR's Charles Maines reports from Moscow.
4: Ahead of yesterday's talks with Iran's president, Masoud Pezeshkian, at a regional security forum in Central Asia, Putin said he regretted the collapse of Iran's ceasefire with the U.S., but expressed solidarity with the Iranian people. Putin said Russia is, quote, trying to give you the help you need during this difficult time. Putin's comments come amid U.S. intelligence findings that Moscow has been providing Tehran with targeting assistance and perhaps more to strike U.S. military assets in the Middle East, a charge Putin has previously denied. Moscow and Tehran signed a strategic partnership agreement last year that expanded economic and military ties, but did not include a mutual defense pact. Charles Maines, NPR News, Moscow.
0: Immigration and Customs Enforcement says it now has enough body cameras for all of its officers and agents. NPR's Jimena Bustillo reports calls for ICE officers to wear the cameras have intensified after several deadly shootings this year.
5: The update comes after years of immigration officials telling lawmakers and civil liberties advocates that they did not have enough devices for a body-worn camera program to be implemented agency-wide. Now, Homeland Security Secretary Mark Wayne Mullen says he expects every agent in the field to be using one by the end of September.
6: That doesn't mean every ICE agent, everybody that's in the field, will have a body-worn camera. It's for our safety and the public safety, too.
5: In a statement to NPR, ICE said that training is still ongoing. It is still unclear how many cameras the agency has acquired. Earlier this year, top ICE officials told Congress they needed about 10,000 cameras for all their officers. Jimena Bustillo, NPR News, Washington.
0: This is NPR News. Jury deliberations are underway at this hour for their fifth day in the murder trial of Massachusetts mother Lindsay Clancy. Jurors told the judge Tuesday they were deadlocked over whether Clancy was criminally responsible for killing her three young children. The judge ordered them to keep deliberating in an effort to reach a unanimous verdict. A new spider species has been discovered in Idaho. Lauren Patterson from Boise State Public Radio reports on how the discovery highlights a unique ecosystem in the northern part of the state.
7: The small, nickel-sized brown arachnid was found in the remote mountains of the Nez Perce Clearwater National Forests. Graduate student Arnau Kalatayu-Mascare found the spider along the Locksaw River.
8: It was super exciting to find something that we knew that was unique and probably new to science.
7: The genus known as Hexura is usually found in the Northwest and parts of Canada, but had never been seen here before. The paper detailing the new findings outlines how conservation action is needed to secure the survival of the species that is only found in damp, conifer forests in the Rocky Mountains of northern Idaho. The research team has named the spider Hexura vandal, honoring the University of Idaho's mascot. For NPR News, I'm Lauren Patterson in Kuski, Idaho.
0: Stocks are trading higher this hour on Wall Street. The Dow was up 365 points. The Nasdaq Composite up 89. I'm Windsor Johnston, NPR News, in Washington.
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Crossroads, I can't believe I'm here. This is insane. My name is Her again, and I feel so grateful to be on this stage for so many reasons. I remember watching this growing up as a kid with my dad, and I just remember seeing Derek Trucks Band and Buddy Guy and Eric Clapton. I remember Mary J. Blige came out with Eric Clapton, and those were the moments that made me the artist I am today. So I'm sending you all so much love for listening to me tonight and being here in this moment with me. Yeah, y'all love good music? Me too. If you know this one, help me sing it. It goes like this.

Thanks, everyone. Please give it up for the rest of my amazing band and my amazing singers. So tonight is extra special because I want to invite two people up here. Number one, the first person is the reason why I even started playing guitar. He took me to my first concert, which was Buddy Guy, when I was 6 years old. And it's the reason why I play guitar. This is the number one person that I love to perform with and have always loved to perform with. My dad, Kenny Wilson. And I think someone else wants to come out and jam with us. One of my favorites of all time. Where you at?

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I've been around many years, absolutely years, and all of it has been one of the working with Bantam and karate. I've been in that for 30 years, absolutely years, and we've got the age to be young. Working with Bantam and karate.

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She is wearing rags

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This is Mick Taylor. 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And this is Jack Bruce. And this is my t-shirt for tonight.

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1: We should definitely apologize before we even play this one. It's going to be a mess.
2: Peter's asking that we apologize before we perform this next song. It's a lesson, really, that I've learned over the past 5 days here, rehearsing for the rehearsals and then performing the songs, that I at some point I forgot that I don't have to rhyme every line of every song. And so I did figure out somewhere in the late 80s that narrative was not a terrible thing, and I don't have to repeat. And in this song, I don't repeat, actually. I think I just blow right through in some form of narrative, and it's right here. This is absolutely terrifying for us. We hope you enjoy it.

0: Well, it's with a great pleasure now that we turn the proceedings over here to Kris Kristofferson, and a very lovely lady is going to join him, Rita Coolidge, whose album, as a matter of fact, I recommend highly. I'm sure you've heard Chris's music and haven't heard enough of Rita's, but she'll be here to join you, right? Thank you. Thank you, Kris. Kris Kristofferson and his band.
1: Hey, I thought these were your notes here.

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Am I high? Am I alone? 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

my Roger Daltrey song. In the entirety of the Who's career, I wrote one song with Roger. You know, it was kind of a weird scenario. I'd written Can't Explain for the Who's first song, and then which was a big hit in the Gold Alt Road. We can identify with that, they said. You know, that what that song's about, we can identify with that. So I said, well, what do you think it's about? Don't know. But whatever it's about, I can really identify with it. If I knew what it was about, I'd try and tell you, but I probably couldn't. So it was a perfect song for Gold Alt Road, really, in those days. And but Roger was really mad keen R&B man and wanted to do Bo Diddley stuff for recordings and stuff, and we weren't sure it was going to work. So my manager persuaded me to sit with Roger and write a song. Anyway, this is what we did together, Anyway, Anyhow, Anywhere. The Bossa Nova version.

We're just gonna play a little blues.

Thank you. Oh, you're really good tonight. You know, this is the most outrageous spectacle I've ever witnessed, ever. There's only one thing I wish. I sure got to pee. And this ain't nowhere to go. We're going to get Alan over here on the guitar and do a little going up the country. And I'd also like to take this time to introduce you to our newest member. So being now it's official that Henry Vestine has left Canned Heat to form a group called Sun, we now have playing lead guitar Harvey Mandel. So everything's together. I believe we're going to go up the country a little bit right now.

0: It's always been important to me that there was a part in every show that we do that we strip it down to kind of where this thing started, which was just me and a song and a guitar and you guys. So this next little part is just gonna be us. So sing loud.
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This next song is another number one single of ours in the United States. And I think it'll be around here soon. It's from our You Get What You Play For.

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0: in Washington, I'm Windsor Johnston. Today marks 1 week since powerful flooding tore through communities in Tibet and Nepal. Rescue crews are still searching around a dozen hydropower plants for people who remain missing. NPR's Dee Hadid reports about 500 people are believed to be trapped inside.
1: Nepal's military is leading rescue effort, and on X they shared a video of khaki-clad men pulling themselves through on ropes in a narrow, dark, dripping tunnel. And just finding that tunnel is an achievement. Arnold Dix, a tunneling expert, describes the flood.
2: Like a bomb's gone off. We've got multiple power stations all blown up. In each of them, we've potentially got people trapped.
1: And he says it's a challenge to find the power stations because they were covered up by mud, debris and boulders. They're trying to locate the tunnels or the plants because that will lead them into the turbines. A government spokesman said two tunnel rescue teams from India and another from China had arrived to assist Nepali workers. The spokesman said crews had not yet made any rescues. Dee Hadid, NPR News.
0: Russian President Vladimir Putin is professing support for Iran amid its conflict with the U.S. and Israel. NPR's Charles Maines reports from Moscow.
3: Ahead of yesterday's talks with Iran's president, Masoud Pezeshkian, at a regional security forum in Central Asia, Putin said he regretted the collapse of Iran's ceasefire with the U.S., but expressed solidarity with the Iranian people. Putin said Russia is, quote, trying to give you the help you need during this difficult time. Putin's comments come amid U.S. intelligence findings that Moscow has been providing Tehran with targeting assistance and perhaps more to strike U.S. military assets in the Middle East, a charge Putin has previously denied. Moscow and Tehran signed a strategic partnership agreement last year that expanded economic and military ties, but did not include a mutual defense pact. Charles Maines, NPR News, Moscow.
0: Immigration and Customs Enforcement says it now has enough body cameras for all of its officers and agents. NPR's Jimena Bustillo reports calls for ICE officers to wear the cameras have intensified after several deadly shootings this year.
4: The update comes after years of immigration officials telling lawmakers and civil liberties advocates that they did not have enough devices for a body-worn camera program to be implemented agency-wide. Now, Homeland Security Secretary Mark Wayne Mullen says he expects every agent in the field to be using one by the end of September.
5: That doesn't mean every ICE agent, everybody that's in the field, will have a body-worn camera. It's for our safety and the public safety, too.
4: In a statement to NPR, ICE said that training is still ongoing. It is still unclear how many cameras the agency has acquired. Earlier this year, top ICE officials told Congress they needed about 10,000 cameras for all their officers. Jimena Bustillo, NPR News, Washington.
0: This is NPR News. Jury deliberations are underway at this hour for their fifth day in the murder trial of Massachusetts mother Lindsay Clancy. Jurors told the judge Tuesday they were deadlocked over whether Clancy was criminally responsible for killing her three young children. The judge ordered them to keep deliberating in an effort to reach a unanimous verdict. A new spider species has been discovered in Idaho. Lauren Patterson from Boise State Public Radio reports on how the discovery highlights a unique ecosystem in the northern part of the state.
6: The small, nickel-sized brown arachnid was found in the remote mountains of the Nez Perce Clearwater National Forests. Graduate student Arnau Kalatayu-Mascare found the spider along the Locksaw River.
7: It was super exciting to find something that we knew that was unique and probably new to science.
6: The genus known as Hexura is usually found in the Northwest and parts of Canada, but had never been seen here before. The paper detailing the new findings outlines how conservation action is needed to secure the survival of the species that is only found in damp, conifer forests in the Rocky Mountains of northern Idaho. The research team has named the spider Hexura vandal, honoring the University of Idaho's mascot. For NPR News, I'm Lauren Patterson in Kuski, Idaho.
0: Stocks are trading higher this hour on Wall Street. The Dow was up 365 points, the Nasdaq Composite up 89. I'm Windsor Johnston, NPR News, in Washington.
8: 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Financial decisions can be tricky. Your biases can lead you astray. Financial Decoder, an original podcast from Charles Schwab, can help. 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